This is Radio Nepal. I'm Manjil Ghimire with 8 a.m. News. The headlines first. Both houses of federal parliament to meet today. Search, rescue, relief and rehabilitation efforts continue in Bhotikoshi flood-hit areas. Gen Z Martyrs Day marked nationwide with tributes and calls for good governance. And U.S.-Iran tensions escalate over oil tankers and missile strikes. Now, the news in detail. Both houses of the federal parliament are meeting today to discuss several bills and parliamentary matters, with the lower house focusing on the Nepal Law Commission and reconciliation bills and the upper house considering a report on the Nepal Special Service Act. The House of Representatives meeting is scheduled for 1 p.m. at Singhadarbar, where Minister for Law, Justice and Parliamentary Affairs Sobhita Gautam is scheduled to present the Nepal Law Commission First Amendment Bill 2083 and a proposal seeking consideration of the Reconciliation Second Amendment Bill 2083. The Federal Parliament Secretariat says there is also a possible agenda for Minister Gautam to present a proposal seeking Nepal's membership in the Council of Asian Legislative Institutions. The National Assembly meeting is scheduled for 1:15 p.m., during which Krishna Bahadur Rokaya, chairperson of the Legislative Management Committee, is expected to present a committee report on the Nepal Special Service Act 2042 and the Revival of Existing Provisions Bill 2083. National Assembly chairperson Narayan Prasad Dahal is also scheduled to inform the House about a letter received from the Office of the Prime Minister and Council of Ministers regarding the assignment of cabinet members. Meanwhile, the Finance Committee and the Industry, Commerce, Labour and Consumer Welfare Committee are also scheduled to meet today. Search and rescue operations continue in areas affected by the Bhotikoshi flash flood, with thousands rescued while efforts to locate those still missing and provide relief and medical care intensify. The National Disaster Risk Reduction and Management Authority, NDRRMA, says 13,583 people have so far been rescued from the flood-affected areas. Authority spokesperson Shanti Mahat says 3,533 rescued people are currently staying at 39 holding centers in Rasua, Nuakot and Dhading. A total of 1,357 bodies have been recovered so far. Human remains have also been found at different locations. According to the authority, 102 bodies have been identified and handed over to their families. Around 5,326 people remain missing following the disaster. The remaining missing include security personnel, government employees, residents, and others from different districts. The NDRRMA also reports that around 587 foreign tourists are among those unaccounted for. Medical services are also continuing in the affected areas. More than 6,827 injured and affected people have received treatment so far, and more than 150 staff have been mobilized through the Ministry of Health and Food Safety to provide psychological counseling to people affected by the disaster. In the meantime, electricity supply has resumed for 78% of households in Rasua, 96.7% in Nuakot and 99.8% in Dhading. Moreover, nearly 12 billion rupees have been collected in the Prime Minister's Disaster Relief Fund and the Prime Minister's Relief Fund as contributions continue to support people affected by the Bhotikoshi flood. According to the Office of the Prime Minister and Council of Ministers, a total of 11.77 billion rupees has been deposited into the two funds as of yesterday. Meanwhile, Minister for Education and Sports Susmit Pokhrel and Minister for Information and Communications Dr. Bikram Timmal Sinha have visited flood-affected areas in Nuakot. The ministerial team inspected flood-affected schools and public facilities in Bidur and surrounding areas to assess the damage caused by the August 26 flood. During the visit, the ministers held discussions with local representatives and officials about helping affected schools resume normal activities.
Health authorities have also stepped up efforts to prevent waterborne diseases. The Ministry of Health and Food Safety has sent 80,523 doses of anti-cholera vaccine to flood-affected areas of Nuakot. Earlier, 21,000 doses of the vaccine were sent to Rasuwa by helicopter. A cholera vaccination campaign is also scheduled to begin in Rasuwa tomorrow. The ministry says the campaign is aimed at preventing infections because the flood has damaged drinking water and sanitation systems, increasing the risk of cholera and other waterborne diseases. And the RRMA says the search for missing people and rescue operations are ongoing. Relief and rehabilitation activities are also being carried out in coordination with the security agencies, local governments, and government and non-government organizations. In the meantime, high alert has been raised in downstream areas of Kaski and Parbat districts following the flow of Kimrung Rivulet, a tributary of the Modi River in Annapurna Rural Municipality 11 in Kaski district, suddenly decreased, raising fears that a landslide may have blocked the river upstream. The local administration last night urged residents living near the Kimrung and Modi rivers to move to safe places as a precaution. According to the police, residents of settlements along the Modi River have been moved to safer locations. Nepal yesterday observed the first Jenji Martyrs Day, a 1 year after September 8 and 9 movement brought a major political change in the country. The day was marked with tributes to those who lost their lives while demanding good governance, accountability, and an end to corruption. The government had declared a nationwide public holiday to honor the martyrs of the movement. The protests on September 8 and 9 led to the fall of the then government. An interim government was subsequently formed under the former Chief Justice Sushila Karki with a mandate to hold a fresh election. On the occasion of the day, Prime Minister Balendra Shah paid tributes to those who lost their lives during the Jenji movement. In his message, Prime Minister Shah expressed confidence that good governance would prevail in the country and paid heartfelt tribute to the martyrs. Former Prime Minister Sushila Karki also called on citizens to contribute to the good governance and national transformation from their respective positions. Likewise, Rashtriya Swatantra Party President Ravi Lamisane said the party and the government now have a responsibility to answer the questions raised by the Gen Z youths. In a statement issued on the occasion, Lamisane said the movement was a spontaneous awakening of the youths and was not organized at the call of any political party. Similarly, speaking at a program organized by the Jenji Martyrs Families Welfare Society in Kathmandu, Home Minister Sudhun Gurung said the government was fully committed to fulfilling the aspirations of those who lost their lives in the Jenji movement and said his position as Home Minister was not a privilege but a responsibility to serve the people, adding that his sense of responsibility towards the martyrs, their families and the country had encouraged him to enter politics. Similarly, Minister for Law, Justice and Parliamentary Affairs, Sovita Gautam, said the movement emerged from the growing public frustration, adding that the central message of the movement was a demand for good governance. The day was observed across the country with tributes to the Gen Z martyrs and calls from lawmakers and Gen Z representatives to fulfill the movement's core demands for good governance and corruption control. Nepal has received two major recognitions from the World Health Organization for its public health achievements. The Nepal Netra Jyoti Sangh has received World Health Organization Southeast Asia Regional Public Health Champion Award 2026 for its contribution to reducing avoidable blindness through accessible people-centered eye care. The WHO has also recognized Nepal for sustaining the elimination of maternal and neonatal tetanus for the past decade. The recognitions were presented during the 79th session of the WHO South Asia Regional Committee in Dili, Timor-Leste. WHO Director General Dr. Tedros A. Ghebreyesus presented the awards to Nepal Netra Jyoti Sangh President Professor Dr. Chetraj Panta and Additional Secretary at the Ministry of Health and Population Dr. Sangeeta Kausal Mishra, who led Nepal's three-member delegation. This news comes to you from Radio Nepal. Now on to an international news update.
Tensions between the United States and Iran are escalating, with the U.S. military striking 5 Iranian oil tankers after Iran targeted a U.S. Navy warship with ballistic missiles, while Tehran responds with missile attacks on a U.S. base in Jordan and threats against ships in the Gulf. U.S. Central Command, or the CENTCOM, says American forces struck 5 Iranian crude oil tankers after Iran's Revolutionary Guard Corps, IRGC, twice targeted a U.S. warship over the past 2 days. The United States says the tankers were part of a multi-billion dollar network that funds the IRGC and its regional allies. The IRGC says Iran responded by launching missiles at a U.S. base in Jordan hosting U.S. troops. Meanwhile, the latest escalation has also affected global oil prices, and tit-for-tat strikes are increasing fears of a wider regional escalation and further disruption to oil supplies. Now, the weather forecast for the country for today. Under the influence of the monsoon winds, the Meteorological Forecasting Division has forecast generally cloudy weather conditions across the country. Moderate rain or snowfall with thunder and lightning is likely at some places in the Himalayan areas of Kosi, Bagmati and Gandaki provinces, and at a few places in the Himalayan areas of Lumbini, Karnali and Sudarpashchim provinces. Moderate rain with thunder and lightning is also likely at many places in the hilly areas of Bagmati, Gandaki and Lumbini provinces, and at some places in the hilly areas of Kosi, Karnali and Sudarpashchim provinces, and at a few places in the Tarai areas of Sudarpashchim province, and at some places in the remaining Tarai areas of the country. Heavy rainfall is also likely at one or two places in Madhes province and the hilly and Tarai areas of Kosi and Lumbini provinces, and the Himalayan hilly and Tarai areas of Bagmati and Gandaki provinces today. Furthermore, the division has said the monsoon trough is currently positioned around its average position. Temperatures in the Kathmandu Valley are likely to range from 19 to 21 degrees Celsius, with daytime highs between 27 and 29 degrees Celsius today. That wraps up our news bulletin for this hour. But before we go, here is a quick recap of the headlines. Both houses of federal parliament to meet today. Search, rescue, relief and rehabilitation efforts continue in Bhotikosi flood-hit areas. Jinji Martyrs Day marked nationwide with tributes and calls for good governance. And U.S.-Iran tensions escalate over oil tankers and missile strikes. That's all for this hour. Our next English bulletin will be at 2 p.m. You can also tune in to our on-air broadcast. And for detailed news, visit us online at radionepalonline.com or download our mobile app to listen to our bulletins anytime, anywhere. Stay tuned. Have a good day.

This is Radio Nepal. I'm Arjun Sapkota with the news, the headlines first. Prime Minister Balendra Sahul talks with security chiefs on flood response. Finance Committee of Parliament formed subcommittee to study economic impact of recent floods. Meetings of both houses of federal parliament underway. And U.S. strikes Iranian oil tankers as Tehran targets American base in Jordan. Now the news in detail. Prime Minister Balendra Sahul is holding discussions with the chiefs of the three security agencies on the situation following the devastating floods in Roswell and surrounding districts. The discussions focus on the ongoing search, rescue, relief, distribution and treatment efforts in the flood-affected areas. Prime Minister Sahul has held a meeting with the Chief of Army Staff General Ashok Raj Sigdal at Simadarbar. He is also meeting Nepal Police Inspector General Dan Bahadur Karki and Armed Police Force Inspector General Naren Dutt Podel. The House of Representatives Finance Committee has formed a 7-member subcommittee to study the impact of the recent floods on Nepal's economy and issues related to climate finance. The subcommittee is coordinated by lawmaker Susila Khadka. The committee has been given the mandate to study the economic impact of the flood and climate change related issues and submit its report by the 18th of September. Meanwhile, Finance Minister Dr. Swarnim Wagle has directed the concerned agencies to make the assessment of damage and needs caused by the recent flood realistic and evidence-based. During a discussion at the Ministry of Finance yesterday, Minister Wagle asked the National Planning Commission and the World Bank to verify and harmonize their preliminary assessments. He said an accurate assessment of physical damage and reconstruction needs is essential for effective rehabilitation, government decision-making and mobilizing investment. The death toll from the devastating floods in the Bhotikoshi River area has reached 1,365. According to Nepal Police, 1,147 bodies have been managed after completing the necessary procedures for identification, including the collection of DNA samples. Details of 1,310 unidentified bodies have been uploaded to the Nepal Police website. According to Nepal Police, the search for more than 4,000 missing people is still underway. Efforts to restore electricity services rather disrupted by the devastating floods and the affected areas have been intensified. According to the Ministry of Energy, Water Resources and Irrigation, alternative measures have also been adopted to speed up the restoration process as the disaster caused extensive damage to electricity infrastructure. Electricity services were restored on Tuesday in wards 10 and 11 of Bidur municipality in Nuwakot, which were affected by the flood. According to the ministry, electricity services have so far been restored in around 83% of affected areas in Roswell and 95% in Nuwakot. Meetings of both houses of the federal parliament are now underway. In the meeting of the House of Representatives, Minister for Law, Justice and Parliamentary Affairs, Sobita Gautam, is presenting the Nepal Law Commission First Amendment Bill. She is also presenting a proposal seeking consideration of the Mediation Second Amendment Bill. Similarly, Law Minister Gautam is presenting a proposal seeking Nepal's membership in the Council of Asian Legislative Institutions. Likewise, the National Assembly meeting is also underway. The meeting is discussing the report of the Legislation Management Committee on the bill concerning the repeal of provisions of the Nepal Special Service Act. The 81st session of the United Nations General Assembly has opened in New York with calls for stronger global cooperation and multilateral action to address growing international challenges. Themed Restoring Trust, Managing Transformation, a United Nations that delivers for all. The session began on Tuesday and will conclude on the 29th of September. High-level meetings, general debates and other key programs are scheduled from the 18th to 28th of September. The session is being chaired by Bangladeshi diplomat and Foreign Minister Dr.
Carly Lure Raymond, addressing the opening session, Raymond called for deeper discussions on global peace and security, justice, climate change, sustainable development, human rights, and humanitarian issues. Likewise, UN Secretary General Antonio Guterres said the United Nations must develop appropriate strategies and programs to address growing conflicts and global crises. He said the world is facing challenges including climate change, poverty, conflict, divisions, stalled progress on the Sustainable Development Goals, and nuclear risk. Meanwhile, Nepal's permanent mission to the United Nations said the session is expected to promote a constructive and meaningful dialogue. Nepal has expressed its readiness to contribute to global peace, development, humanitarian efforts, and climate justice through dialogue and collective action. 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Now to some international news updates. The United States has struck 5 Iranian oil tankers, sinking one of them in response to what it described as 2 attacks by Iran on a U.S. warship. The BBC cited U.S. Central Command as saying 4 of the targeted tankers were in the Gulf of Oman and were linked to Iran's Revolutionary Guards Corps. Another tanker was targeted near Karg Island, a major Iranian oil terminal. Iran retaliated by launching missiles at a U.S. base in Jordan. Jordanian authorities said 18 of the 20 missiles were intercepted, while 2 fell in unpopulated areas. Iran's Revolutionary Guards later claimed it had attacked 2 U.S. vessels and 8 oil tankers in the Strait of Hormuz, along with 10 other vessels it described as non-compliant. The latest exchange of attacks had sharply escalated tensions between the 2 countries. The United Kingdom has announced sanctions against illegal Israeli settlements in the occupied West Bank, accusing the Israeli government of turning a blind eye to what it described as the ethnic cleansing of Palestinians by settlers. UK Foreign Secretary Ed Miliband said the move marked the beginning of a new approach to the Israeli-Palestinian conflict, one that not only highlights injustice and suffering but also takes action. According to the BBC, the sanctions will ban goods produced in Israeli settlements and target companies and individuals providing services linked to settlement expansion. The measures were announced jointly with France and Canada, which said the action marked a further turning point in efforts to protect the two-state solution. Meanwhile, Israeli Foreign Minister Gideon Saar rejected the UK's allegation, calling them an outrageous lie. Israel has also announced countermeasures, including the closure of the UK consulate in East Jerusalem, and it is also banning 11 MPs from entering the country. The UK's Foreign Secretary had said Israel's response to UK sanctions on West Bank settlements is deeply regrettable. Now the general weather forecast for the country today. The Meteorological Forecasting Division has forecast generally cloudy conditions across the country. Moderate rain and snowfall accompanied by thunder and lightning is likely at some places in the Himalayan regions of the country. Moderate rainfall accompanied by thunder and lightning is likely at many places in the hilly regions of Bagmati, Gundaki and Lumini provinces, and at some places in the hilly regions of Koshi, Karnali and Sudhir Paschim provinces. Moderate rainfall accompanied by thunder and lightning is also likely at a few places in the Tarai regions. Heavy rainfall is likely at 1 or 2 places in the hilly and Tarai regions of Madish, Kosi, Gandaki and Lumini provinces, and in the Himalayan, hilly and Tarai regions of Bagmati province. With this, we have almost come to the end of this news bulletin. But before wrapping it up, let's have a reminder of the headlines once more. Prime Minister Balinder Shah holds talks with security chiefs on flood response. Finance Committee of Parliament forms subcommittee to study economic impact of recent floods. Meetings of both houses of federal parliament underway. And the U.S. strikes Iranian oil tankers as Tehran targets American base in Jordan.
Well, that's the end of this news bulletin from Radio Nepal for this hour. Please also visit our website www.radionepalonline.com for more news and online programs. Our next news in English is at 8 in the evening. Stay tuned and have a good day.

This is Radio Nepal. I am SN Shrestha with the news, the headlines first. President Ramchandra Pawdel urges government to expedite rehabilitation and reconstruction of Bhotikosi flood victims. RSP President Ravi Lamichane stresses that flood victims' anger should be viewed as expectations from the state. 1,367 bodies from Bhotikosi flood recovered so far. And Brent crude surpasses $100 a barrel as Iran-US escalate attacks. Now the news in detail. President Ramchandra Pawdel has urged the government to expedite the immediate management of Bhotikosi flood victims, restoration of road and transport services, reconstruction and rehabilitation. The president held separate discussions with Foreign Minister Shishir Khanal and Infrastructure Development Minister Sunil Amsal at Sheetal Niwas today, urging them to accelerate road restoration and the management of holding centers for flood victims. President Pawdel also suggested seeking international assistance, including for the construction of large belly bridges, if domestic capacity is insufficient given the difficult terrain. The president stressed that reconstruction and resettlement should follow short, medium, and long-term plans with immediate measures prioritized. The ministers said efforts were underway to restore roads before Dasain and complete temporary shelters, while alternative roads along belly bridges were also being arranged. President Pawdel also called for international compensation for Nepal's climate-related losses. President of the Rashtriya Swatantra Party RSP Ravi Lamichane has called one and all for standing united before the world community for climate justice based on national unity and humanity. Speaking in today's meeting of the House of Representatives demanding time, RSP President Lamichane reminded that all parties should stood together in the case of Bhotikosi disaster and expressed that the country would once again chart a future in the light of conscience and humanity. He said the government has been carrying out search and rescue operations round the clock with possible efforts, urging the government to follow constructive aspects of opposition for disaster management. Lamichane requested all not to do politics in the name of disaster. Lamichane stressed that flood victims' anger should be viewed as expectations from the state. Commending the security personnel and those involved in search and rescue operations, he said all friendly countries provided support to Nepal during this tragedy and lauded the contribution to all stakeholders and non-resident Nepalese in disaster response. Meanwhile, lawmakers urged the government to address the demands of the Gen Z movement, fulfill commitments to the families of those killed and injured, and tackle lawlessness and impunity. They also called for resolving flood-related connectivity problems and the shortage of cooking gas. The report of the Legislative Management Committee on the Bill on Revival of the Existing Provisions of the Nepal Special Service Act 2042 has been presented in the National Assembly meeting. Committee President Krishna Bahadur Rokaya submitted the report to the session along with a message from the House of Representatives today. Meanwhile, speaking in a special hour of the National Assembly meeting, the lawmakers drew government's attention to institutionalize the achievements of Gen Z movement and to make rescue, relief and rehabilitation works effective. Lawmakers urged the government to ensure justice, jobs, smooth gas supplies and intensified searches for those missing in the Bhotikosi flood, while calling for better disaster coordination and climate justice. They also urged action against those making harsh and offensive comments about women grieving the loss of loved ones in the August 26th disaster. The next meeting of the National Assembly has been scheduled for tomorrow at 1:15 p.m. Minister for Industry, Commerce and Supplies Gauri Kumari Yadav has herself complained of non-cooperation of gas entrepreneurs in easing the essential supply. Sharing before lawmakers in the meeting of the Parliamentary Committee on Industries, Commerce, Labour and Consumer Rights, Minister Yadav said she repeatedly wrote to the gas industries, but there was no cooperation from the related industries. The minister said Nepal requires two gas industries and the Nepal Oil Corporation NOC must run a gas industry itself. Minister Yadav said all 15 gas industries running in the country were not working under the NOC.
Lawmakers urged effective monitoring of the supply, distribution and stock of the cooking gas and strict action against black marketing to prevent shortages from causing difficulties for citizens and students during the festive season. They also called for promoting electric stoves and advancing a virtual tracking system for gas cylinders. 1,367 bodies had been recovered as of Wednesday following the devastating Bhotekosi flood in Rasuwa. Of the total, 174 bodies were recovered in Rasuwa, 197 in Nuwakot, 70 in Dhading, 363 in Chitwan, 76 in Gorkha, 38 in Tanahu, 227 in Nawalparasi East and 222 in Nawalparasi West. A total of 1,148 bodies have so far been safely managed and buried after completing the necessary identification procedures, including DNA sample collection. A total of 2,698 DNA samples have been collected, 1,286 from the deceased and 1,412 from the relatives. 1,295 bodies are yet to be identified. Search operations are underway for 4,077 missing people, while 3,030 people are currently staying at the holding centers in various districts. Ambassador of Sri Lanka to Nepal, Ruwanthi Dalpitiya, has paid a courtesy call on Minister for Foreign Affairs Shir Karnal on Thursday. At a meeting held at the Ministry of Foreign Affairs in Simhadhara today, Ambassador Dalpitiya handed over financial assistance amounting to $1 million for the people of Nepal who were affected by recent devastating floods on behalf of the Sri Lanka government. Ambassador Dalpitiya expressed Sri Lanka's solidarity with Nepal over the loss of lives and damage caused by the floods and handed over financial assistance for relief supports. Foreign Minister Karnal thanked the Sri Lankan government and people for their support and solidarity during the disaster. This news comes to you from Radio Nepal. Now it's time for a short break.